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1: 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What a beautiful recitation to hear from our beautiful children. MashaAllah, Allahumma barik. I ask Allah subhanahu wa ta'ala to make us among the people of the Quran by memorizing it, reading it, and understanding it. And dear parents, listening today to your children recitation is very beautiful and make me so happy, subhanallah. Dear children, I want to remind you today of something very beautiful. Try to make a small daily habit, even if it's little. Listen to the Quran at home or in the car. Try to read just a few verses every day. Ask your parents or teachers about the meaning of what you read. And slowly, try to memorize even short surah. Because Allah loves consistency, even if it's small. And dear parents, listening today, your role is very important. You are the first teachers of your children. You are the first example they see. Help your home become a home of Quran. How can we do that? Play Quran recitation softly in the house. Sit together sometimes and read a few verses as a family. Encourage your children instead of pressuring them. Share short tafsir stories so they understand the meaning of what they read and memorize. And most importantly, let them see your reading Quran too. Because children learn more from what they see than what they are told. Our homes become peaceful when the Quran is present in them. The Prophet Muhammad sallallahu alayhi wa sallam said that a house in which Quran is recited become filled with blessing, light, and mercy. So imagine a home where Allah is remembered daily, where hearts are calm, and where children grow up loving the book of Allah subhanahu wa ta'ala. What a blessing. Make dua and say, O Allah, make the Quran the light of my heart, the spring of my chest, and the remover of my sadness. Dear listeners, as we continue our day, let us remember to always connect our heart with Allah, not only in prayers, but in our actions, our speech, and our intention. So every day, renew your intention. And now, I warmly invite each one of you to participate in our program every Sunday, Bara'im al-Quran on QK Radio. You can call us on 02-972433-55. And now, dear children, I have a question for you today. You can call us to respond on the question. If you could choose one surah from the Quran that you love the most, which one would it be and why? I know we love the whole Quran, and each surah, subhanallah, have a story and touch our hearts in different ways. But what surah you feel most connected when you read it? Think about it. Maybe it's Surah Al-Fatiha, maybe Surah Al-Ikhlas, maybe Surah Al-Kahf as we read it every Friday, or any surah you feel close to and very emotional when you read. If you are listening live to us now, you can call us and tell us your answer. You can call us on 02-972-433-55. We would love to hear your beautiful answers and your reasons. And I will share with you as well. My favorite surah, subhanAllah, is Surah Ar-Rahman. Because it was the very first surah I memorized when I was 8 years old. I still remember my wonderful teacher, Barakallahu Fiha, so clearly. May Allah reward her. She used to teach it to me with so much patience and kindness. And I would recite it to her again and again until I learned it beautifully. I used sometimes to make mistakes, which is okay. And my teacher was very patient. She used to tell me, you can do it, Diana, and you can memorize it, inshallah. So that was the first surah I memorized even before I did Juz'a Amma, subhanallah. So this surah is very close to my heart. And every time I read it, I remember my teacher. So share with me your answers and your reason, inshallah. السلام عليكم.
2: وعليكم السلام ورحمة الله وبركاته.
1: كيف حالك؟
2: الحمد لله.
1: الحمد لله. Do you want to give us an answer?
2: Yes.
1: تفضلي.
2: سورة الفاتحة because we say it every day while we pray.
1: سبحان الله. صحيح. We read سورة الفاتحة in each prayer. سبحان الله. That's a very beautiful answer. And it have a lot of meaning.
2: And when I'm sick, I read it and it helps me feel better.
1: MashaAllah, subhanAllah, that's correct. I do that too. And it actually make me feel better. Alhamdulillah. Because the words of Allah subhanahu wa ta'ala help us a lot in everything. In sadness, in sickness, and in happiness. Barakallahu fiki.
2: JazakumAllahu
1: khairan. Wa iyyakum. And love. We love how you share your answer and why. جزاكم الله خيرا.
2: Thank you. وإياكم.
1: سبحان الله. Those early moments with the Quran stay in the heart forever. Inshallah, we would love to hear your recitation of the Quran. And if you would like to answer our question of which surah from the Quran that you love the most and why, you can answer the question and call us anytime. Each Sunday 10 to 10:30. If you would like to answer the question next week as well, you can call us next week from 10 to 10:30 and answer the question, inshallah. Waiting for your responses and your beautiful recitation.

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1: My favorite surah is Surah Yusuf because it tells a beautiful story.
0: سبحان الله. Your favorite surah is Surah Yusuf.
1: نعم.
0: ما شاء الله، اللهم بارك. You said why? Sorry, I didn't hear that. Why?
1: Because it shares a beautiful story.
0: Yes, subhanAllah. It's a beautiful story of Sayyidina Yusuf alayhi salam. MashaAllah, Allahumma barak. And you memorized Surah Yusuf, right?
1: Not all of it.
0: MashaAllah. I ask Allah subhanahu wa ta'ala to help you, inshaAllah, memorize Surah Yusuf, all of it, and the whole Quran. جزاكم الله خيرا.
1: Can my sister share the answer too?
0: Yes, of course. فلتتفضل.
2: My favorite surah is Al-Ma'arij. 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
0: Sorry, is Surah Al-Ma'un? Did you say?
2: The Mu'awwidhat.
0: Ah, Al-Mu'awwidhat. Because we read it every day, right?
2: Because it protects me every day.
0: Subhanallah.
2: And all night.
0: That's correct. We read it every morning when you wake up in Adhkar al-Sabah and Adhkar al-Masa'. MashaAllah, Allahumma barik. Barakallahu fiki. Would Zainab or Maryam like to share too?
2: Shukran.
0: عفواً. جزاكم الله خيراً. Waiting for your call inshallah next week. السلام عليكم.
3: No, I can answer because I can tell you my favorite surah.
0: Okay. Go Maryam. What's your favorite surah?
3: Surah Maryam because
0: it's
3: a nice story and it's also my name, like the same my name. You know, Surah Maryam.
0: Yeah, subhanAllah. So you feel connect with it.
3: It's a very nice story.
0: صحيح صحيح. اللهم بارك. Surah Maryam, it's very beautiful surah and it have a lot of meaning and hikmah and stories. ما شاء الله. اللهم بارك. جزاكم الله خيرا for your responses. I was very happy to hear it. إن شاء الله. Waiting for your beautiful recitation next week.
3: إن شاء الله.
0: السلام عليكم. وعليكم السلام. Before we end today, remember, the Quran is not only meant to be read, it's meant to change us, to make us kinder, calmer, more honest, and closer to Allah subhanahu wa ta'ala. Every verse we learn in the Quran and we read, we should learn from it to take an action and change anything we feel we're doing wrong. May Allah subhanahu wa ta'ala make us among the people of the Quran, those who recite it, understand it, and act upon it. Allahumma ja'al al-Qur'ana rabi'a qulubina wa nura sudurina wa jala'a ahzanina. Until we meet again, we leave you in the protection of Allah subhanahu wa ta'ala. Fi amanillah, wassalamu alaykum wa rahmatullahi wa barakatuh.

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0: When Our Fathers Irritate Us. An old man was sitting in the courtyard of his house along with his son, who had received a high education. Suddenly, a crow perched on a wall of the house. The father asked his son, "What is this?" The son replied, "It is a crow." After a little while, the father again asked the son, "What is this?" The son said, "It is a crow." After a few minutes, the father asked his son the third time, "What is this?" The son said, "Father, I have just now told you that this is a crow." After a little while, the old father again asked his son the fourth time, "What is this?" By this time, some statement of irritation was felt in the son's tone when he rebuffed his father, "Father, it is a crow, a crow." A little after, the father again asked his son, "What is this?" This time, the son replied to his father with a vein of temper, "Father, you are always repeating the same question. Although I have told you so many times that it is a crow, are you not able to understand this?" The father went to his room and came back with an old diary. Opening a page, he asked his son to read what was written. What the son read were the following words written in the diary: "Today, my little son was sitting with me in the courtyard when a crow came there. My son asked me 25 times what it was, and I told him 25 times that it was a crow, and I did not at all feel irritated. I rather felt affection for my innocent child." The father then explained to his son the difference between a father's and son's attitude. "While you are a little child, you asked me this question 25 times and I felt no irritation in replying to the question 25 times. And when today I asked you the same question only 5 times, you felt irritated, annoyed and impatient with me." Allah mentions in Surah Isra, Surah 17, Ayah 23-24, "And your Lord has decreed that you worship none but Him, and that you be dutiful to your parents. If one of them, or both of them, attain old age in your life, say not to them a word of disrespect, nor shout at them, but address them in terms of honor. And lower unto them the wing of submission and humility through mercy, and say, My Lord, bestow on them your mercy, as they did bring me up when I was small."
1: 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Subhanallah.
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2: The Boy Who Stayed Calm. The story of Al-Hasan ibn Ali, radiallahu anhuma.
3: Assalamu alaikum, dear listeners. Today, Jabir and I will share a true story about a young companion who showed patience and beautiful manners, Al-Hasan ibn Ali, radiallahu anhuma.
2: Al-Hasan was the grandson of the Prophet sallallahu alayhi wasallam. The Prophet loved him dearly and often carried him in his arms.
3: When Al-Hasan grew older, he became known for his kindness, generosity, and patience.
2: One day, a man from another land met Al-Hasan and began speaking to him harshly.
3: The man did not know Al-Hasan well and said many unkind things.
2: Many people would become angry and answer back.
3: But Al-Hasan remained calm and listened quietly.
2: Then he smiled and said, "I think you may be a stranger here."
3: He continued, "If you are hungry, we will feed you. If you need clothing, we will provide it. If you need help, we will help you."
2: The man was amazed. Instead of anger, he found kindness.
3: His heart softened. And he realized that Al-Hasan had beautiful character.
2: Subhanallah, one act of patience changed the whole situation.
3: This story teaches us that kindness is stronger than anger.
2: When someone is rude, we do not always need to be rude in return.
3: Sometimes a calm voice and a kind response can bring peace.
2: Hasan followed the example of his grandfather, the Prophet sallallahu alaihi wasallam, who always treated people with mercy.
3: At school, at home, or with friends, we can choose patience and kindness.
2: Good manners are among the most beloved deeds to Allah.
3: And every time we control our anger and choose kindness, we become better Muslims.
4: 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Ameen.
3: References.
5: Siyar A'lam al-Nubala records reports of the noble character, generosity, and patience of Al-Hasan ibn Ali.
6: Al-Bidaya wa-Nihaya includes reports about Al-Hasan ibn Ali's excellent manners and generosity.
0: Tell me a story about the Prophet's past and how their teachings last today.
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1: Presented by Jabir Al-Tayibi and Adam Raihani. 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

Descriptions of Paradise from the Quran and Hadith. The food and drink of Paradise. Allah says, "Such will be the garden which you have inherited because of what you used to do. You shall have therein abundance of fruit from which you shall eat." Surah Az-Zukhruf, verses 72 and 73. Allah also says, "And we shall provide them with fruit and meat, anything they shall desire. They shall exchange with one another a cup free of frivolity, free of sin." Surah At-Tur, verses 22 and 23. He also, the Exalted, says, "As for the righteous, they will be in a position of security among gardens and springs, dressed in fine silk and in rich brocade, facing each other, and we shall join them to companions with beautiful big and lustrous eyes. There they can call for every kind of fruit in peace and security." Surah Ad-Dukhan, from verse 51 to verse 55. Allah says, "Every fruit will be there for them, and they shall have whatever they call for." Surah Yasin, verse 57. And He also says, "As for him who will be given his record in his right hand, he will say, 'Ah, here, read my record. I certainly knew that I would be meeting my count.' So he will be in a life of bliss in a garden on high, the fruits hanging in bunches low and near. Eat and drink with full satisfaction because of the good that you sent before you in the days past." Surah Al-Haqqah, from verse 19 to verse 24. Allah the Exalted says, "And among them will be circulated vessels of silver and glasses of crystal, crystal clear, made of silver, which they will determine the measure thereof, according to their wishes. They will be given a cup in which is a mixture of zanjabil, from a fountain called salsabil. Around them, youth of perpetual freshness will serve. If you see them, you will think they are scattered peels. When you look there, you will see bliss and a magnificent realm. Upon them will be green garments of fine silk and heavy brocade. They will be adorned with bracelets of silver, and their Lord will give them a pure drink. Verily, this is a reward for you, and your endeavor has been appreciated." Surah Al-Insan, from verse 15 to verse 22. And the meaning of zanjabil in this verse means ginger. Allah says, "The companions of the right hand, what are the companions of the right hand? They will be among low trees without thorns, among talh trees with flowers or fruits piled one above another and in shade long extended, by water flowing constantly and fruit in abundance, whose season is not limited nor supply forbidden, and they will be on thorns of dignity raised high." Surah Al-Waqi'ah, from verse 27 to verse 34. He, the Exalted, also says, "As for the righteous, they shall be amid cool shades and springs of water and fruits, all they desire. Eat and drink to your heart's content because of what you used to do. Thus do we certainly reward the doers of good." Surah Al-Mursalat, from verse 41 to verse 44. He also says, "As for the righteous, they shall drink from a cup in which is a mixture of kafur." Surah Al-Insan, verse 5. And the meaning of kafur is a cool and refreshing drink. Allah the Exalted says, "Therein will they recline at ease. Therein they can call at pleasure for fruit in abundance and delicious drink." Surah Sad, verse 51. He also says, "As for the righteous, they will be in gardens and feel happiness, enjoying what their Lord has given them. And their Lord had already prevented them from the penalty of the fire. To them it will be said, 'Eat and drink with satisfaction because of what you used to do.'" Surah At-Tur, from verse 17 to verse 19. Abu Sa'id narrated that the Prophet, peace be upon him, said, "The first meal which the people of Paradise will take will be the caudate extra lobe of the liver of a fish." Related by Al-Bukhari. Dear listeners, you are listening to the episode Descriptions of Paradise from the Quran and Hadith.

0: 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In the name of Allah, the merciful, the mercy giving. Praise be to Allah, Lord of the worlds, the merciful, the mercy giving, Master of the Day of Judgment. You alone we worship, and you alone we ask for help. Guide us along the straight path, the path of those whom you have favored, not those who earn your anger, nor those who go astray. Truthfulness and practicing what we believe. Ali, Hassan, Jamila, and Layla woke early in the morning to perform the early morning prayer. They prayed together, led by Hassan's father. They shook hands among themselves after prayer. Shaking hands after the prayers helped to strengthen the brotherhood of Islam. While mother prepared breakfast, Ali, Hassan, Jamila, and Layla sat down with Uncle Ismail. Uncle Ismail never failed to tell nice stories during his visits. "Today I will tell another story," said Uncle Ismail. "Yes, Uncle, we all like to listen to your stories," said Layla. Uncle Ismail said, "Here's a story about a person who did a lot of bad things, but his promise to tell the truth saved him." "How was that?" Layla asked. "Well," said Uncle Ismail, "once a man came to the Prophet Muhammad sallallahu alaihi wasallam and said, 'O Prophet of Allah, I have many bad habits. Which of them should I give up first?' The Prophet said, 'Give up telling lies first and always speak the truth.' The man promised to do so and went home. At night, the man was about to go out to steal. Before setting out, he thought for a moment about the promise he made with the Prophet. 'If tomorrow the Prophet asks me, where have I been? What shall I say? Shall I say that I went out stealing? No, I cannot say that. But nor can I lie. If I tell the truth, everyone will start hating me and call me a thief. I would be punished for stealing.' So the man decided not to steal that night and gave up this bad habit."
1: "Isn't that good?" said Hassan.
2: "There's more," said Uncle Ismail.
0: Next day he felt like drinking wine. When he was about to do so, he said to himself, "What shall I say to the Prophet if he asks me what I did during the day? I cannot tell a lie, and if I speak the truth, people will hate me, because a Muslim is not allowed to drink wine." And so he gave up the idea of drinking wine. In this way, whenever the man thought of doing something bad, he remembered his promise to tell the truth at all times. One by one, he gave up all his bad habits and became a good Muslim and a very good person. If you always speak the truth, you can be a good person, a good Muslim whom Allah likes and favors. If Allah, our Creator, is pleased with us, He will reward us with paradise, which is a place of happiness and joy."
1: "We will always speak the truth," said the children.
0: A very famous Muslim Imam, Al-Ghazali, in a book he wrote, reminded us that Allah sees everything we do, added Uncle Ismail. This is what he wrote. A famous teacher once had a pupil whom he favored over all his other students, thus making them feel jealous. One day the teacher gave each of them a chicken and told each to go and kill it in a place where no one could see. Accordingly, the pupil looked for an isolated place to kill his chicken. Some of them went into a cave. Some of them crawled under the house. They tried to find a place where nobody could see them. After some time, they came back with the chickens they had slaughtered, all except the teacher's favorite pupil, who brought back his chicken alive, saying, "I have looked everywhere, in the dark corners, in every possible place, but I cannot find any place where Allah does not see.
2: for God sees everywhere. The sheikh turned to his disciples and said, I hope you see now why I love this pupil so much. He always remembers that Allah sees everything.
1: Would you like to hear another story? Asked Hassan's father. Yes, please, said the children.
2: Once there was a boy who loved eating sweets, said Hassan's father. This boy always asked for sweets from his father. His father was a poor man. He could not always afford sweets for his son. But the little boy did not understand that and demanded sweets all the time. The boy's father thought hard how to stop the child asking for so many sweets. There was a very famous Muslim teacher living nearby at that time. The boy's father had an idea. He decided to take the boy to this famous teacher, who might be able to persuade the child to stop asking for sweets all the time. The boy and his father went along to the great man. The father said to him, O great Imam, could you ask my son to stop asking for sweets which I cannot afford? The great man was in difficulty because he liked sweets himself. How could he ask the boy to give up asking for sweets? The man told the father to bring his son back after 1 month. During that month, the man gave up eating sweets. And when the boy and his father returned after a month, the man said to the boy, My dear child, will you stop asking for sweets which your father cannot afford to give you? From then on, the boy stopped asking for sweets. The boy's father asked the teacher, Why did you not ask my son to give up asking for sweets when we came to you a month ago? The teacher replied, How could I ask a boy to give up sweets when I loved sweets myself? Last month, I gave up eating sweets. It's right, said Uncle Ismail. A person's example is much more powerful than just his words. When we ask someone to do something, we must do it ourselves also. We should not ask others to do what we do not do ourselves. Always make sure that your actions and words are the same. Auntie Fatima walked in. Breakfast is ready, children. Later in the evening, Auntie will tell another story. Hassan and Leila were very happy because Auntie Fatima always had lots of interesting stories to tell.

0: Al-Qur'an, the recitation. For over 14 centuries, billions around the world from diverse cultures and walks of life have turned to Al-Qur'an as a source of guidance and wisdom in matters of daily life, spiritually, emotionally, socially, politically, and even financially. It has been a timeless well of knowledge and inspiration for scientists, artists, historians, philosophers, and mathematicians. It has been a cushion of comfort for dreamers, lovers, believers in God's oneness and power, and all those who hold a hope for world justice and everlasting peace. Those who have never been exposed to or opened up their minds and hearts to the divine words of the recitation may not recognize it as a revelation from the very being who created all things. Those who have experienced its miraculous nature hold it as a treasure. Hold it as a gift from the Creator of the universe. The gift of Al-Qur'an.
1: In the name of Allah, the Beneficent, the Merciful.
2: Alif

He hath revealed unto thee, Muhammad, the scripture with truth, confirming that which was revealed before it, even as he revealed the Torah and the Gospel.

0: والله عزيز ذو انتقام.
1: Aforetime for a guidance to mankind, and hath revealed the criterion of right and wrong. Lo, those who disbelieve the revelations of Allah, theirs will be a heavy doom. Allah is mighty, able to requite the wrong.

0: وَمَا يَذَّكَّرُ إِلَّا أُولُو الْأَلْبَابِ.
1: He it is who hath revealed unto thee, Muhammad, the scripture wherein are clear revelations. They are the substance of the book and others which are allegorical. But those in whose hearts is doubt pursue forsooth that which is allegorical, seeking to cause dissension by seeking to explain it. None knoweth its explanation save Allah. And those who are of sound instruction say, "We believe therein, the whole is from our Lord," but only men of understanding really heed.

Our Lord, cause not our hearts to stray after Thou hast guided us, and bestow upon us mercy from Thy presence. Lo, Thou, only Thou art the bestower.

Our Lord, it is Thou who gatherest mankind together to a day of which there's no doubt. Lo, Allah faileth not to keep the tryst.

Like Pharaoh's folk and those who were before them, they disbelieved our revelations, and so Allah sees them for their sins, and Allah is severe in punishment.

there was a token for you in two hosts which met, one army fighting in the way of Allah and another disbelieving, whom they saw as twice their number, clearly with their very eyes. Thus Allah strengtheneth with His succor whom He will. Lo, herein verily is a lesson for those who have eyes.

beautified for mankind is love of the joys that come from women and offspring, and stored up heaps of gold and silver, and horses branded with their mark, and cattle and land. That is comfort of the life of the world. Allah, with him is a more excellent abode.

Say, shall I inform you of something better than that? But those who keep from evil with their Lord are gardens underneath which rivers flow, wherein they will abide, and pure companions, and contentment from Allah. Allah is seer of his bondmen.

the steadfast and the truthful and the obedient, those who spend and hoard not, those who pray for pardon in the watches of the night.

0: لا إله إلا هو العزيز الحكيم.
1: Allah Himself is witness that there's no God save Him, and the angels and the men of learning too are witness. Maintaining His creation and justice, there's no God save Him, the Almighty, the Wise.

Lo, religion with Allah is the surrender to His will and guidance. Those who formerly received the scripture deferred only after knowledge came unto them through transgression among themselves. Whoso disbelieveth the revelations of Allah will find that, lo, Allah is swift at reckoning.

0: Muhammad.
1: And if they argue with thee, O Muhammad, say, I have surrendered my purpose to Allah, and so have those who follow me. And say unto those who have received the scripture and those who read not, have ye too surrendered? If they surrender, then truly they are rightly guided, and if they turn away, then it is thy duty only to convey the message unto them. Allah is seer of his bondmen.

Lo, those who disbelieve the revelations of Allah and slay the prophets wrongfully, and slay those of mankind who enjoin equity, promise them a painful doom.

Hast thou not seen how those who have received a portion of the scripture of Allah in their disputes, that it may judge between them, then a faction of them turn away, being opposed to it?

That is because, they say, the fire will not touch us save for a certain number of days. That which they used to invent hath deceived them regarding their religion.

How will it be with them when we have brought them all together to a day of which there's no doubt, when every soul will be paid in full what it hath earned, and they will not be wronged?

Say, O Allah, owner of sovereignty, Thou givest sovereignty unto whom Thou wilt, and Thou withdrawest sovereignty from whom Thou wilt. Thou exaltest whom Thou wilt, and Thou abasest whom Thou wilt. In Thy hand is the good. Lo, Thou art able to do all things.

Thou causest the night to pass into the day, and Thou causest the day to pass into the night, and Thou bringest forth the living from the dead, and Thou bringest forth the dead from the living, and Thou givest sustenance to whom Thou choosest without stint.

0: وإلى الله المصير.
1: Let not the believers take disbelievers for their friends in preference to believers. Whoso doth that hath no connection with Allah, unless it be that ye but guard yourselves against them, taking as it were security. Allah biddeth you beware only of Himself. Unto Allah is the journeying.

Say, O Muhammad, whether ye hide that which is in your breasts or reveal it, Allah knoweth it. He knoweth that which is in the heavens and that which is in the earth. And Allah is able to do all things. Yeah.

On the day when every soul will find itself confronted with all that it hath done of good and all that it hath done of evil, every soul will long that there might be a mighty space of distance between it and that evil. Allah biddeth you beware of him, and Allah is full of pity for his bondmen.

Say, O Muhammad, to mankind, if ye love Allah, follow me. Allah will love you and forgive you your sins. Allah is forgiving, merciful.

Remember when the wife of Imran said, My Lord, I have vowed unto thee that which is in my belly as a consecrated offering. Accept it from me. Lo, thou, only thou art the hearer, the knower.

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Allah knew best of what she was delivered. The male is not as the female. And lo, I have named her Mary. And lo, I crave thy protection for her and for her offspring from Satan, the outcast.

And her Lord accepted her with full acceptance and vouchsafed to her a goodly growth, and made Zechariah her guardian. When Zechariah went into the sanctuary where she was, he found that she had food. He said, O Mary, whence cometh unto thee this food? She answered, It is from Allah. Allah giveth without stint to whom He will.

0: تأتي على حسب العصيان في القسام.
1: In the name of Allah, the Most Merciful, the Beneficent. Say, He, Allah, is one. Allah, the Eternal, Absolute. He has not begotten, nor is He begotten. And equal to Him, there is none. In the name of Allah, the Most Merciful, the Beneficent. Say, He, Allah, is one. Allah, the Eternal, Absolute. He has not begotten, nor is He begotten. And equal to Him, there is none. In the name of Allah, the Most Merciful, the Beneficent. Say, He, Allah, is one. Allah, the Eternal, Absolute. He has not begotten, nor is He begotten. And equal to Him, there is none. In the name of Allah, the Most Merciful, the Beneficent. Say, I seek refuge with the Lord of the Dawn, from the evil of what He has created. From the evil of darkness when it spreads, from the evil of those who blow on knots, and from the evil of the envier when he envies. In the name of Allah, the Most Merciful, the Beneficent. Say, I seek refuge.

refuge with the Lord of the dawn, from the evil of what he has created, from the evil of darkness when it spreads, from the evil of those who blow on knots, and from the evil of the envier when he envies. In the name of Allah, the Most Merciful, the Beneficent. Say, I seek refuge with the Lord of the dawn, from the evil of what he has created, from the evil of darkness when it spreads, from the evil of those who blow on knots, and from the evil of the envier when he envies. In the name of Allah, the Most Merciful, the Beneficent. Say, I seek refuge with the Lord of mankind, the King of mankind, the God of mankind, from the evil of the whisperer, the withdrawer, who whispers in the breasts of mankind, from among jinn and men. In the name of Allah, the Most Merciful, the Beneficent. Say, I seek refuge with the Lord of mankind, the King of mankind, the God of mankind, from the evil of the whisperer, the withdrawer, who whispers in the breasts of mankind, from among jinn and men. In the name of Allah, the Most Merciful, the Beneficent. Say, I seek refuge with the Lord of mankind, the King of mankind, the God of mankind, from the evil of the whisperer, the withdrawer, who whispers in the breasts of mankind, from among jinn and men. O my Lord, I seek your protection against the insinuations of the devils, and I seek your protection in their presence. O my Lord, I seek your protection against the insinuations of the devils, and I seek your protection in their presence. O my Lord, I seek your protection against the insinuations of the devils, and I seek your protection in their presence. Did you think that we created you in vain, and that you shall not return to us? Therefore exalted is Allah, the King, the Truth. There is no God but He, the Lord of the Noble Throne. And whoever calls upon another God with Allah, of which he has no proof, his reckoning is with his Lord, and the disbelievers will never succeed. And say, My Lord, forgive and have mercy, for you are the best of those who show mercy. So glorify Allah when evening comes upon you, and when you rise in the morning. To him belongs all praise in the heavens and the earth, and in the evenings and in the noon. He brings forth the living from the dead, and he brings forth the dead from the living, and he revives the earth after it is dead, and similarly, so you shall be brought forth. I seek refuge in Allah, the Hearer, the Knower, from the repudiate Satan. I seek refuge in Allah, the Hearer, the Knower, from the repudiate Satan. I seek refuge in Allah, the Hearer, the Knower, from the repudiate Satan. Had we sent down this Quran upon a mountain, you would have seen it humbled, rent asunder out of the fear of Allah. And such examples we set for people so that they may reflect. He is Allah, there is no God but He. He who knows the unseen and the manifest. He is the All-Merciful, the Beneficent. He is Allah, there is no God but He. He is the Sovereign, the Holy, the Peace, the Faithful, the Guardian, the Eminent, the Compeller, the Proud. Glorified is Allah above what they associate. He is Allah, the Creator, the Originator, the Fashioner. To Him belong the most beautiful names. All that is in heavens and the earth glorifies Him, and He is the Eminent, the Wise. Peace be upon Noah among all creation. This is how we reward those who behave with excellence. He was one of our believing slaves. I seek refuge in the complete words of Allah from the evil in what He has created. I seek refuge in the complete words of Allah from the evil in what He has created. I seek refuge in the complete words of Allah from the evil in what He has created. In the name of Allah, by whose name nothing on earth or in heaven can harm, He is the Hearer, the Knower. In the name of Allah, by whose name nothing on earth or in heaven can harm, He is the Hearer, the Knower. In the name of Allah, by whose name nothing on earth or in heaven can harm, He is the Hearer,
the Noah. Allahumma, I have reached this evening in your favor, with well-being and under your protection. So complete your favor, your bestowal of well-being and your protection upon me in this world and the hereafter. Allahumma, I have reached this evening in your favor, with well-being and under your protection. So complete your favor, your bestowal of well-being and your protection upon me in this world and the hereafter. Allahumma, I have reached this evening in your favor, with well-being and under your protection. So complete your favor, your bestowal of well-being and your protection upon me in this world and the hereafter. Allahumma, I have reached this evening bearing witness before you and bearing witness before the carriers of your throne, your angels and all of your creation, that you are Allah, that there is no God but you alone, without partners, and that Muhammad is your servant and your envoy. Allah.

0: witness before you, and bearing witness before the carriers of your throne, your angels, and all of your creation, that you are Allah, that there is no God but you, alone, without partners, and that Muhammad is your servant and your envoy. Praise and thanks be to Allah, Lord of the worlds, a praise that is adequate to His favors and equal to His increase. Praise and thanks be to Allah, Lord of the worlds, a praise that is adequate to His favors and equal to His increase. Praise and thanks be to Allah, Lord of the worlds, a praise that is adequate to His favors and equal to His increase. I believe in Allah the Tremendous, and I denounce the idols and false gods, and I hold fast to the firmest handhold that will never break, and Allah is the Hearer and the Knower. I believe in Allah the Tremendous, and I denounce the idols and false gods, and I hold fast to the firmest handhold that will never break, and Allah is the Hearer and Knower. I believe in Allah the Tremendous, and I denounce the idols and false gods, and I hold fast to the firmest handhold that will never break, and Allah is the Hearer and Knower. I am content with Allah as Lord, with Islam as a religion, and with Muhammad, may Allah's blessings and peace be upon him, as Prophet and Messenger. I am content with Allah as Lord, with Islam as a religion, and with Muhammad, may Allah's blessings and peace be upon him, as Prophet and Messenger. I am content with Allah as Lord, with Islam as a religion, and with Muhammad, may Allah's blessings and peace be upon him, as Prophet and Messenger. Allah suffices me, there is no God but He. Upon Him I rely, and He is the Tremendous Lord of the Throne. Allah suffices me, there is no God but He. Upon Him I rely, and He is the Tremendous Lord of the Throne. Allah suffices me, there is no God but He. Upon Him I rely, and He is the Tremendous Lord of the Throne. Allah suffices me, there is no God but He. Upon Him I rely, and He is the Tremendous Lord of the Throne. Allah suffices me, there is no God but He. Upon Him I rely, and He is the Tremendous Lord of the Throne. Allah suffices me, there is no God but He. Upon Him I rely, and He is the Tremendous Lord of the Throne. Allah suffices me, there is no God but He. Upon Him I rely, and He is the Tremendous Lord of the Throne. Allahumma, send prayers upon our Master Muhammad, his family and companions, and give them peace. Allahumma, send prayers upon our Master Muhammad, his family and companions, and give them peace. Allahumma, send prayers upon our Master Muhammad, his family and companions, and give them peace. Allahumma, send prayers upon our Master Muhammad, his family and companions, and give them peace. Allahumma, send prayers upon our Master Muhammad, his family and companions, and give them peace. Allahumma, send prayers upon our Master Muhammad, his family and companions, and give them peace. Allahumma, send prayers upon our Master Muhammad, his family and companions, and give them peace. Allahumma, send prayers upon our Master Muhammad, his family and companions, and give them peace. Allahumma, send prayers upon our Master Muhammad, his family and companions, and give them peace. Allahumma, send prayers upon our Master Muhammad, his family and companions, and give them peace. Allahumma, I ask you for immediate good, and I seek refuge in you from sudden evil. Allahumma, you are my Lord, there is no God but you. You created me, and I am your servant. And I uphold your covenant and promise to you, as well as I am able. I seek refuge in you from the evil that I have committed. I acknowledge to you your favors upon me, and I acknowledge my wrongdoing, so forgive me, for none forgives wrongdoing except you. Allahumma, you are my Lord, there is no God but you. Upon you I rely, and you are the Lord of the Tremendous Throne. Whatever Allah wishes comes to pass, and whatever He wishes not, cannot. There is neither power nor ability save by Allah, the High, the Tremendous. I know that Allah has power over everything, and that Allah encompasses everything with His knowledge. Allahumma, I seek refuge with you from the evil of myself and from the evil of every creature you have taken by the forehead. My Lord is on a straight path. O Living, O Sustainer, by your mercy I appeal for assistance, and from your punishment I seek protection. Make good all my affairs and do not entrust me to myself or to any of your creation for the blink of an eye. Allahumma, I seek refuge with you from sorrow and grief, and I seek refuge with you from inability and sloth, and I seek refuge with you from the cowardice and miserliness, and I seek refuge with you from the burden of debt and the tyranny of men. Allahumma, I ask of you pardon, well-being, and constant safety in my religion, worldly affairs, family, and possessions. Allahumma, conceal my faults and assuage my fears. Allahumma, protect me from the evil that comes between my hands and from the evil before me, behind me, on my right, on my left, and from above me. And I seek refuge in your greatness from unexpected harm from below me. Allahumma, you created me and you guide me, and you feed me, and you provide me with drink, and you cause me to die, and you give me life, and you have power over all things. We enter this evening on the natural disposition of Islam, on the word of sincerity, on the religion of our Prophet Muhammad. May Allah bless him and his family and grant him peace, and on the creed of Ibrahim, who was upright Muslim and not a polytheist. Allahumma, by you we have reached this evening, and by you we have reached this morning. By you we live, and by you we die. Upon you I place my trust, and unto you is the final end. Evening has entered upon us, and unto Allah belongs all sovereignty, and all praise belongs to Allah, Lord of the worlds. Allahumma, I ask you for the good of this night, its openings, victories, illumination, blessings, and guidance. Allahumma, I ask you for the good of this night, and the good of what is in it, the good of what is before it, and the good of what is after it. I seek refuge in you against the evil of this night, the evil of what is in it, the evil of what is before it, and the evil of what is after it. Allahumma, whatever favors I or any of your creation receive this night will be from you alone. You have no partner, so yours are the praises and yours are the thanks for them all.
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0: Dear brothers and sisters in Islam, you are still tuned in to Al-Quran Al-Karim Radio of Australia. 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
1: Bismillah, alhamdulillah, salatu salam, rasulullah, sallallahu alayhi wa sallam. Assalamu alaikum wa rahmatullahi wa barakatuh. My name is Tariq Khalid, and I'd like to welcome to our program, Youth Issues. And in today's program, we want to talk about being good. You know, people say a lot of times, you know, well, I'm a good person and, you know, I don't do bad things and I don't do bad things to other people. And, you know, why is it that you say that what I'm doing is not necessarily right? And I think that, or you're saying I'm not really good in relationship to Allah and Allah's system. And this is important for us to understand. You know, what does when we say good or being good, what does that mean? And what are the parameters? Sometimes, you know, where are the limitations? Some people say, okay, well, I did good in school, or I did a good deed today, or I speak nicely, as an example. All of these are good deeds, as an example. You know, I helped some people who were in need. All of these are good deeds, without question. Okay, but when we talk about being good, we need to clarify and understand being good in relationship to what Allah says, meaning that the most important thing is obeying Allah and understanding who is Allah in our life. You see, we can do all of the other good deeds, as an example, which we should do. We should do as many good deeds as we possibly can do. But if we don't have this in place, meaning what? That I am worshiping something other than Allah, number one. And many people are doing that. Or I'm associating partners with Allah. Many people are doing this. And many of them are in denial. He says, well, I don't really worship this item. I don't really worship this person. It is just an intercessor for me. It is just a ritual. Or it is a function that my ancestors have done for a very long time, or I was taught this by my parents or my family or religious leaders or through my society. So we say, when you understand how to obey Allah, that this is the best thing, and the other good deeds come from this. And we should not confuse the two. If we get this one wrong, then all the other ones of little consequence. But if we get this one right, and even though we make sins, we make mistakes, then we have a chance. Very important to understand that many people out there are confused about this, and particularly many young people are confused about this particular issue, about being good. What does being good mean? And what steps should we follow? And what kinds of things should we do and we should not do?

in doing this. You know, they are doing it in a way where you can't tell. They say, well, you know, like, for instance, magicians or astronomers or astrologers, as an example. They do tricks to make you believe in their capabilities, but really they are working with unseen forces, okay, to support them. So people think, oh, this man has so much power. He has so much influence. And what he's attempting to do is get you to believe in him. And in many instances, these people are talking about future things, which they have no knowledge of, as an example, but they make you think that they do. This is a way of also associating partners, because now you believe that this person has the power of telling the future, which he does not. But due to his ability dealing with the unseen elements, which most of us don't understand, we begin to believe in him because he's able to tell us about some things that have happened in our life, which are very personal, and in many instances, nobody else knows. So he will use this as a means to lead us on. And of course, his associate in this is Satan. So this is a small example of how people are misled into committing what we call shirk, associating a partners with Allah. We should be very, very careful of this. And subhanAllah, in today's world, it is not different than it was historically. We have many people, we have many means and methods of being used to mislead people and to invite them to something other than Allah when they don't even realize it, or to give some affirmation of some other system, or to incline people towards believing in something other than Allah, or to make some insinuation. In many instances, as an example, some young people are made to feel embarrassed to discuss with other people the greatness of Allah. The people said, well, you know, can't you talk about anything else? See, why do you always talk about God? Don't you have any other interests in your life? So if you're around a certain group of people, that make you feel shy and ashamed to talk about Allah, who created all of us, who that same person who's talking against Allah gave him the ability to talk, as an example. And at any given time, he can stop him from talking. But due to his own ignorance, okay, he is following, you know, this system of satisfying his own desires, thinking that he is free to do as he chooses. And we know clearly Allah subhanahu wa ta'ala gives people rope. So when we're talking about being good and doing good, we should first understand, the first thing is to understand, who is Allah in my life and what is my relationship with Allah, and to clarify that and make that the most important relationship, and to strive to strengthen that relationship and to have total belief and faith in Allah's infinite knowledge and mercy and capability. Once we understand this and we get this into perspective, then the next thing we should do is we should pray. Because praying is the methodology or the proof that we believe. If we say we believe, then the next thing, the proof of that, is to pray. There are many people say, oh, I'm a believer, you know, but I don't pray, or I pray irregularly. I'm a believer, but I'm not a good believer. See, as an example, these again are people who have been fooled by Satan to think that, you know, they can continue on with this breach of contract. It says, I believe, but you know, I'm this weak, you know, and unfortunately, you know, I fall prey to my desires, so I don't pray, or I don't pray on time, or sometimes I pray, sometimes I don't, as an example. So we should not want to be one of these people. And if we find ourselves in this kind of trap around other people who don't pray, who think that this is insignificant, it really doesn't matter, or worse yet, you think, well, when I get old, you know, like my father, my grandfather, my uncles, and like this, then I'll pray. I'll go to the masjid.

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No guarantee. Allah is not guaranteed anybody that you're going to live until tomorrow. Nobody. It has nothing to do with your age, or how much money you have, or whether you're in good health. You can be in the best health. You can be one of the best athletes. It means nothing. Allah has decreed when all of us will leave this earth. So we should be very careful about this and understand that tomorrow is not promised. And we need to understand what our relationship with Allah subhanahu wa ta'ala is right now. We need to clarify that. We need to work on that. And we need to organize our lives in a perspective that is easy for us to do what we need to do and to avoid those things which we know are not good for us. It is important for us to strive by doing good deeds. We want to be good, do good deeds, do good works. And that starts with what? Starts with your mental attitude. How you think. How do you think? Do you think positive about yourself? Do you think positive about doing good deeds? Do you feel good striving for righteousness, as an example? Or do you feel like, well, you know, I'm not really good, and, you know, my friends are not really good, and we're a little naughty and these things like this, but I like being naughty. You see, and you should ask yourself, if that's the question, if you like being naughty, then why is it that you don't like being righteous? We need to ask ourselves that question, because we know that Allah loves those who are righteous. It's clear. Allah loves the righteous. And he says this over and over in the Quran. So if I love being naughty and Allah loves the righteous, then I need to think about, well, why am I like this? Why am I not happy with the fact that Allah loves the righteous and I don't feel inwardly the importance of striving to be with the righteous and I'm hanging out with the naughty people? We need to think about that. So this is here. You know, getting my head together. Get your head together and find out if this is what you're doing, why does you feel comfortable with naughty people, for lack of a better description, and you feel uncomfortable with those who are striving for righteousness. And you know Allah loves those who strive for righteousness. So this is an internal thing that we need to reflect on individually and see mentally, you know, what my thoughts should be in relationship to doing and being good. Because the naughty people are surely not inviting me to what is good. Okay, they're inviting me to something else. And in many instances nowadays, people say, well, you know, we're free. You know, we can do like we want to do. We can speak freely. You know, we can do as we like. And that's not true. We're giving this kind of opportunities, but if we abuse it and we use it in the improper manner, we will have to account for it. So there's no freedom as far as it's concerned. We're given a chance, but that chance can be what? Something that will benefit you or something that will harm you. So we need to think about that from that perspective, both the benefits and the harm, and strive in a way that will benefit us. We ourselves should be among those who seek honor and dignity and trust and justice. The Muslim, our young people, you should stand up for honor. And you should think of it as an honor that Allah has made you among those who are in his religion. I'm not saying arrogance. I'm not saying pride. I said, you should be honored. Allah has chosen you to have the opportunity to seek the proper knowledge, implement it in your life, and be a means of guidance for other human beings. So we should have honor, and we should have dignity. The law is the one who elevates, and Allah is the one who strikes down. So we should seek to please Allah, not to please the people. Many of us, we want to be big in front of the people. This means nothing.
Allah is the one who will elevate us, and Allah is the one who degrades. So we should never want to be degraded by Allah, but surely we should strive to be elevated by Him, but not by the people. So as a young person out there, you should be just. The Muslim should be just. What does that mean? That you should know the difference between right and wrong, and you should always be on the side of righteousness and what is good. And that goes regardless of who you're dealing with and regardless of whatever set of circumstances you find yourself in. You must stand for righteousness, meaning you must stand for justice. You must not be unjust. You must call it like it is, not favor one over the other, but favor only based on what Allah has told us to favor. This is justice. And in this way, this becomes a means for others to see the justice and the righteousness of Islam. But if we ourselves are unjust and we're people without honor, how can we expect others to honor and respect Islam and to respect the Muslims? How can we expect that? If we don't have dignity and honor, if we don't have self-respect, if we become, like we say, like common people who curse their parents, even in many instances. I mean, this is one of the worst things that a person can do, to curse his parents. And some people curse Allah openly. If we are around these kind of people, or we made these kind of people our friends, and we become like them, then we are people without honor, people without respect. When Allah has given the Ummah of Rasulullah sallallahu alaihi wasallam honor and respect, and given us the opportunity for paradise, and given us so much in this life, and the knowledge of this life in relationship to the hereafter. So how great is Allah, and how fortunate to be in this Ummah, to be in this nation. Loving. We should love for the Prophet, for the pleasure of Allah subhanahu wa ta'ala. The Muslim should show his concern for the condition of all of humanity. What does that mean? Our young people out there, you should be ready all the time to serve Allah's deen and part and partial to serving humanity, so that humanity can see this side of Islam and become invited to the truth. We should never be standers by. We should never be the people who just, the bystanders who are just on the sideline. When it comes to dealing with the conditions of humanity, we should always be in the forefront of inviting people to righteousness, to enjoin the good and forbid the evil. We ourselves should enjoin the good individually and forbid the evil, meaning forbid the evil coming from myself first before I do it this way. The evil coming from me, I should first make people realize that you are protected from whatever there is bad in me, that I am here to tell you that you have no reason to be afraid. This is the Muslim, not someone who just talks. We're saying indeed in action. So young people out there, you should be in the forefront in social relations, wherever it is that you live in the world, so that people can see what Islam is, how outstanding it is, how distinctly different it is, how the processes of thinking and implementation of the laws of Allah subhanahu wa ta'ala are distinctly different than what people have seen before, and how whatever Allah has revealed before has become included. And the solution for all of man's problems in this world, Allah subhanahu wa ta'ala has granted us if we understand it and we follow it. So we should thank Allah subhanahu wa ta'ala under all conditions, and we should attempt to be steadfast in our efforts to please Allah subhanahu wa ta'ala and to be among the righteous and among those who really strive to do good deeds, who really strive to be good, okay, in obeying Allah subhanahu wa ta'ala and setting a perfect example for others to follow. And then something, of course,
an example that's totally different than what we're seeing among people today who are inviting people to join what is evil in many instances. So we should be also that example to see people. There's an alternative. There is an alternative here for good. I'm standing for good. I'm proud and happy. Allah has chosen me to stand for good and righteousness. So we should be happy about that. We should thank Allah for it. We should pray on it. And we should make as much effort as we can. So I thank you for joining us. And we look forward to seeing your future programs. This is Tariq Khalid saying, Assalamu alaikum wa rahmatullahi wa barakatuh.

0: Somehow.
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0: The first step you'll see it's not so far down this road that holds all the answers. Open your heart to something greater.
1: Be content with that which Allah has given you, and you will be the richest of people. Wealth, appearance, children, house and talents, you must be content with your share in these things. So hold that which I have given you and be of the grateful. Chapter 7, verse 144. Most Islamic scholars and pious Muslims of the early generations of Islam were poor. Needless it is to say, then they did not have beautiful houses or nice cars. Yet, despite these disadvantages, they led fruitful lives, and they benefited mankind, not by some miracle, but because they used all that they were given and spent their time in the correct way. Hence they were blessed in their lives, their time, and their talents. On the contrary, there are many people who have been bestowed with wealth, children, and all forms of blessings, yet these blessings have been the very reason for their misery and ruin. They deviated from what their inborn instincts were telling them, namely, that material things are not everything. Look at those that have obtained degrees from world-renowned universities, and yet they are paragons of obscurity. Their talents and abilities remain unused. Meanwhile, others who are limited in the scope of their knowledge have managed to make mountains out of what they have been given, benefiting both themselves and society. If you are a seeker of happiness, be satisfied with the looks Allah has favored you with your family situation, with the sound of your voice, with the level of your understanding, and with the amount of your salary. Certain educators go further than this by saying that you should imagine being contented with even less than you actually have now. Here for you is a list of those who have shone from their Islamic heritage despite each being challenged by various disadvantages. Atta ibn Rabah was a world-renowned scholar of his time. He was not only a freed slave and snub-nosed, but he was also paralyzed. Al-Ahnaf ibn Qais was famous among the Arabs for his singular level of patience. He achieved that fame despite being emaciated, humpbacked, with crooked legs and a fragile frame. Al-Aymash was among the most famous scholars of hadith in his time. He was a freed slave, he had bad eyesight, and he was poor. His clothes were ripped, his appearance was dishevelled, and he lived in straitened circumstances. In fact, every prophet was at one time or another a shepherd. David was a blacksmith, Zechariah a carpenter, and Idris, Enoch, a tailor, and yet they were the best of mankind. Therefore, your value is in your abilities, good deeds, manners, and contributions to society. Do not feel grief, then, over that which has passed you by in life in terms of good looks, or wealth, or family, and be content with what Allah has allotted for you. It is we who portion out between them their livelihood in this world. Chapter 43, verse 32. Remind yourself of paradise, which is as wide as are the heavens and the earth. If you are hungry in this world, if you are sad, ill, or oppressed, remember the eternal bliss of paradise. If you do this, then your losses are really profits, and the hardships you face are really gifts. The most wise of people are those that work for the hereafter, because it is better and everlasting. And the most foolish of mankind are those that see this world as their eternal abode. In it reside all of their hopes. You will find such people to be the most grief-stricken of all when faced with calamity. They will be the most affected by worldly loss simply because they see nothing beyond the insignificant lives that they lead. They see and think only of this impermanent life. They wish for nothing to spoil them in their state of felicity. Were they to remove the veil of ignorance from their eyes, they would commune with themselves about the eternal abode, its bliss, pleasures, and castles. They would listen attentively when they are informed through the Quran and the Sunnah about its description. Indeed, that is the abode that deserves our attention and merits our striving and our toiling, so that we may achieve the best of it. Have we reflected at length about the description of the inhabitants of Paradise? Illness does not befall them, grief does not come near them, they die not, they remain young, and their attire remains both perfect and clean. They are in a beautiful home. In Paradise is found that which no eye has seen, no ear has heard, and no human mind has imagined. The rider travels under a tree in Paradise for 100 years, and yet he still does not reach its end. The length of a tent in Paradise is 60 miles. Its rivers are constant, its castles are lofty, and its fruits are not only close by, but are also easily picked. Therein will be a running spring. Therein will be the thrones raised high, and cups set at hand, and cushions set in rows, and rich carpets all spread out. Chapter 88, verse 12 to 16. The happiness of Paradise will be absolute. So why do we not contemplate this fact? If Paradise is our final destination, and we ask Allah for Paradise, then the hardships of this world are less heavy than they may seem. So let the hearts of the afflicted ones find solace. O you who live in poverty or are afflicted with calamity, work righteous deeds so that you shall live in Allah's Paradise. Peace be upon you, because you persevered in patience. Excellence indeed is the final home. Chapter 13, verse 24. Thus we have made you a just nation. Chapter 2, verse 143. Both your conscience and your religion demand that you be just, which means that you should neither exaggerate nor understate, neither go in excess nor do too little. Whoever seeks happiness should be just, regardless of whether he is in angry or sad or a joyful mood. Exaggeration in our dealings with others is unacceptable. The best course is the middle course. Whoever follows his desires will likely magnify the importance of any given situation, always making a big deal out of nothing. He will feel jealousy and malice toward others. Since he lives in a world of exaggeration and imagination, he will envisage everyone else to be against him, even to the extent that he feels others to be always conspiring to destroy him. Because of this, he lives under a dark cloud, constantly overcome by fear and apprehension. Living according to hearsay and superstition is prohibited in our religion. They think that every cry is against them. Chapter 63, verse 4. More often than not, what you fear will happen in the future does not end up taking place. Here is something that you should try. When you fear something, imagine that the worst possible outcome takes place, and then train yourself to feel prepared and contented with that outcome. If you do this, you will find that you have saved yourself from apprehensions and superstitions that would otherwise have caused you much grief. Lend your attention to each matter in proportion to its importance. In any given situation, do not exaggerate mountains from molehills. Rather, keep in your mind objectivity and fairness. Do not follow false suspicion or the deceitful illusion of the mirage, but be balanced. Listen to the balance of love and hate, as explained by the Prophet, may the blessings and peace be upon him. Love the one who is beloved to you in due moderation, for perhaps the day will come when you will abhor him, and hate the one whom you detest in due moderation, for perhaps the day will arrive when you will come to love him. And from the Quran, chapter 60, verse 7, it says, perhaps Allah will make friendship between you and those whom you hold as enemies. And Allah has power over all things, and Allah is oft forgiving, most merciful.

0: Brothers and sisters in Islam, you are still tuned into Al Quran Al Kareem Radio of Australia. And now we'll be presenting to you a new episode of program Faith.
1: In the name of Allah, the most gracious, the most merciful, and we have sent down to you the book explaining all things, a guidance, a mercy, and glad tidings to those who have submitted themselves to Allah as Muslims. It is Allah's book, wherein are stories of those before you, news of what will be after you, and judgment of the issues among you. It is the distinguisher between good and evil. Whosoever shuns it out of tyranny will be ruined by Allah. It is the strong bond of Allah, the wise reminder, and the straight path. It is the book whereby desires do not go astray, and tongues are not confused. People possessed of knowledge are never bored therewith. It is not worn out by repetition. Its wonders do not end. Whosoever speaks thereby says the truth. Whosoever works thereby is well recompensed. Whosoever judges thereby is just. And whosoever calls people unto it guides them unto the straight path.
2: Adoption, its invalidity. To adopt means to take someone into one's family as a relation, especially as a son or daughter. Adoption was a pre-Islamic custom whereby some men used to take orphans or captives for sons and give them their own family names and even appoint them as heirs, exactly as they used to do with their sons proceeding from their own loins. Zayd ibn Haritha was a captive and later a freed man of the Holy Prophet, who loved him as a son and gave him in marriage his own cousin Zainab, daughter of Jahsh. However, Islam abrogated such a custom and bade Muslims, "Nor has he, Allah, made your adopted sons your sons. Such is only your manner of speech by your mouths. But Allah tells you the truth, and He shows the right way. Call them by the names of their fathers. That is juster in the sight of Allah. But if you know not their fathers' names, call them your brothers in faith, or your mawlas." If a man called another son his son, it might create complications with natural and normal relationships if taken literally. It is pointed out that it is only a façon de parler in men's mouths and should by no means be taken literally. The truth is the truth and cannot be altered by men's adopting sons. Hence, adoption in the technical sense is not allowed in Islam. Islam aims to destroy the superstition of erecting false relationships to the detriment or loss of true blood relations. Justice necessitates that the son is called after his father's name because he is his father's offspring and is part of him. It is justice for the son to bear his father's name, live with him, and be his heir. It is justice for the truth that sets everything in proper place and establishes every human relationship normally and naturally.

Moreover, freed men were before Islam called after their master's name as the son of so and so. When they were slaves, perhaps their father's names were lost altogether. It's more correct to speak of them as the brother in faith or Mawla of so and so. Brother in faith or Mawla are better terms than son, because brotherhood is used in a wider sense than fatherhood and is not likely to be misunderstood. In fact, Islam came to eradicate adoption altogether. Zayd ibn Haritha, as above mentioned, was a freed man of the Holy Prophet, who loved him as a son and gave him in marriage his own cousin Zainab. However, Zayd's marriage with Zainab did not turn out happy. Zainab, the high-born, looked down upon Zayd, the freed man, who had been a slave and who was not comely to look at. Both were good in their own way, and both loved the Prophet, but there was no mutual compatibility, which is fatal to married life. Zayd wished to divorce Zainab, but the Prophet asked him to hold his hand, and he obeyed. She was closely related to the Prophet. He had given a handsome marriage gift on her marriage to Zayd, and people would certainly talk if such a marriage was broken off, and poor Zainab's reputation would be ruined. This was the fear in the Prophet's mind. But marriages are made on earth, not in heaven, and it is no part of Allah's plan to torture people in a bond which should be a source of happiness but actually turns out to be a source of misery. The mutual wish of the couple for divorce was for the time being put away, but it became eventually an established fact and everybody came to know of it. Therefore, divine revelation came to the Prophet, "Behold, you did say to one who had received the grace of Allah and your own favor, retain you in wedlock your wife and fear Allah. But you did hide in your heart that which Allah was about to make manifest. You did fear the people, but it is more fitting that you should fear Allah." Then, when Zayd had dissolved his marriage with her, with the necessary formality, "We joined her in marriage to you, in order that in future there may be no difficulty to the believers in the matter of marriage with the wives of their adopted sons when the latter have dissolved, with the necessary formality, their marriage with them. And Allah's command must be fulfilled. There can be no difficulty to the Prophet in what Allah has indicated to him as a duty. It was the practice approved of Allah amongst those of old that have passed away, and the command of Allah is a decree determined. Therefore, when the marriage is unhappy, Islam permits divorce and expects the bond to be dissolved, provided that all interests concerned are safeguarded.

Dear brothers and sisters in Islam, you have listened to the new episode of the program Faith from Quran Al-Kareem radio station from Sydney, Australia.

بسم الله الرحمن الرحيم. In the name of Allah, most gracious, most merciful. From Al-Quran Al-Kareem Radio of Australia, you are with Pathway to Jannah. Allah Ta'ala says in Surah 41, verse 31,

In Jannah, you will have everything you desire, and in it, you will have everything you ask for. Jannah is described of being made of one brick of gold and one of silver. Its mortar is of musk with a strong, pleasant smell. Its stones are pearls and emeralds, and its earth is of saffron. Whoever enters it will be in bliss and have all that he will need. He will live forever and never die. Neither will his clothes get old, nor will his youth end. So what can you do to get there? Prophet Muhammad, peace and blessings be upon him, said, "Indeed, truthfulness leads to righteousness, and righteousness leads to paradise. And a person continues to be truthful until he is registered as truthful in the sight of Allah. Lying leads to wickedness, and wickedness leads to the fire. And a man continues to lie until he is registered as a liar in the sight of Allah." Reported by Al-Bukhari and Muslim. And let us remember what Allah Ta'ala says in Surah 31, verses 8 and 9.

Indeed, those who believe and do righteous deeds, for them are gardens of bliss, wherein they abide eternally. It is the promise of Allah which is truth, and He is the exalted in might, the wise. And that was, dear listeners, another pathway to Jannah.

0: Dear brothers and sisters in Islam, you are still listening to Al-Quran Al-Karim radio station from Sydney, Australia. And now stay with us with a new episode of the program, Hereafter.
1: Bismillahir Rahmanir Rahim. In the name of Allah, the Most Gracious, the Most Merciful. All praise is due to Allah. And may His peace and blessings be upon His last messenger Muhammad and upon all those who follow the path of righteousness until the last day. We welcome you once again to another episode on the Hereafter. In this episode, we'll start to look at the number of people from this ummah who will enter paradise. We've been talking about the various aspects of paradise, and we'll look now into the number of people, how many people from this ummah, the ummah of Muhammad sallallahu alayhi wa sallam, the number of people from this nation, from this ummah, who will enter paradise. It is known, it is expected that many people, a great number of people from this ummah will enter paradise. And only Allah knows. Allah alone knows the exact number. But Bukhari reports in a hadith from Sa'id ibn Jubayr, who said that Ibn Abbas told me that the Prophet, may God's peace and blessings be upon him, said, I was shown the nations, and I saw a Prophet passing by with his ummah, another with a band of followers, another with 10 followers, another with 5, and another was alone. I looked and I saw a huge crowd of people, and I asked, O Jibreel, are these my ummah? He said, no, look at the horizon. I looked and I saw a vast multitude. He said, these are your ummah, and the 70,000 in front will neither be brought to account nor be punished. So, in this hadith, the Prophet, may God's peace and blessings be upon him, he's explaining his what he saw, and he mentioned that he saw the Prophets, some of them followed by their ummah, some of them followed by a band of men, some of them followed by 10, by 5, and some one of the Prophets followed, didn't have any followers. So their ummahs are varying in sizes. Then he saw a vast number, a huge crowd of people, and he asked the angel Gabriel, is this my ummah? O Jibreel, is this my ummah? He said, no, but look at the horizon. When he looked to the horizon, he saw a vast multitude. The horizon was covered with people. And he was told that this is your ummah. This vast multitude of people, this is your ummah. And the 10,000, the 70,000 who are in front, they will enter the paradise without being brought to account and without being punished. They will have no account. They will give no account and they won't be punished. The first crowd, which the Prophet, may God's peace and blessings be upon him, what he thought was his ummah, was in fact the children of Israel. The first crowd that he saw, that he asked, O Jibreel, is this my ummah? This crowd of people, this ummah, was the ummah of Israel. And this is stated in a number of sahih reports, a number of sahih hadith. It is mentioned in one hadith by Bukhari, I hope that this would be my ummah, but I was told that this was Musa and his people. That when the Prophet, may God's peace and blessings be upon him, when he saw this great multitude of people, he said, I hope that this would be my ummah. But he was told that this was the ummah, the nation of the Prophet Moses, of Musa alayhi salam, and his people, the people of Israel. So there is no doubt that the ummah, the nation of Muhammad, may God's peace and blessings be upon him, will be greater in number than the children of Israel. Concerning the words, a vast multitude, a vast multitude, Ibn Hajar said that a report from Sa'id ibn Mansur says, huge, azim, and adds, it was said to me, look at the horizon. So I looked and I saw a huge multitude. Then I was told, look at the other horizon. It is just like the first one. And according to a report by Ibn Fadil, it says, I saw a multitude that filled the horizon, and it was said to me, look here and there, and all across the horizon. According to the hadith of Ibn Mas'ud, the horizon was filled with the faces of men. And according to the narration, the report narrated by Ahmed, it says, I saw my ummah filling the plains and the mountains, and I was amazed at the numbers and their appearance. I was asked, are you pleased, O Muhammad? And I said, yes, O Lord. So these are a few different narrations, different hadith, which explaining, in which the Prophet was explaining what he saw. But in either case, there is no doubt that the Ummah of Muhammad, may God's peace and blessings be upon him, it will be the largest Ummah. The Ummah with the greatest number of people to enter paradise will be the Ummah of Muhammad, may God's peace and blessings be upon him. Some hadith state along with every 1,000 of the 70,000 will be another 70,000 plus three handfuls added by Allah. As mentioned in the first hadith, we mentioned that the first 70,000, those people will enter without any reckoning and will enter without being punished. And there's a hadith, Ahmed, Tirmidhi and Ibn Majah, that is reported by Abu Usama, may Allah be pleased with him, who said, I heard the Messenger of Allah, may God's peace and blessings be upon him, say, my Lord promised me that 70,000 of my ummah will enter paradise without being called to account or being punished. With each thousand, there will be 70,000 more, plus three handfuls added by Allah. So with each thousand, there will be 70,000 more, plus three handfuls of Allah. There is no doubt that these three handfuls will admit a vast number of people to paradise. This is three handfuls of Allah. Allah will take three handfuls from the ummah. And only Allah knows the greatness of these three handfuls. Our Prophet, may God's peace and blessings be upon him, he hoped that this ummah would constitute half of the population of paradise. It was his hope that his ummah would make up at least half of the population of paradise. In a hadith whose authenticity is agreed upon by Bukhari and Muslim, he said, by the one in whose hand is my soul, I hope that you will be a quarter of the people of paradise. We said, Allahu Akbar. He said, I hope that you will be a third of the people of paradise. We said, Allahu Akbar. He said, I hope that you will be half of the people of paradise. And we said, Allahu Akbar. He said, among the people, you are no more than a black hair on the side, on the hide of a white bull, or a white hair on the hide of a black bull. Some hadith, they state that this ummah will make up two-thirds of the population of paradise. At-Tirmidhi reported with the Hasan Isnad, and Ad-Darmi and Al-Bayhaqi also reported from Bureyda, that the Messenger of Allah, may God's peace and blessings be upon him, said, the people of paradise are 120 ranks, 80 from this ummah and 40 from the rest of the nations. Muslim reported from Anas that the Messenger of Allah, may God's peace and blessings be upon him, said, I will be the first intercessor in paradise. No prophet was believed in and followed by as I am believed in and followed by. Among the prophets is one who was believed in by only one man. So he's saying that no other prophet was believed in and followed by as much as the Prophet Muhammad, may God's peace and blessings be upon him, as much as he was believed in and followed by. Now, this is, if you look at the Prophet Moses, the Prophet Musa alayhi salam, some people may say, well, there was more people and there's more Jews today and what have you. But the followers of Musa alayhi salam, upon him be peace, these are the people who followed him and followed the law, the book, the revelation and the law which he brought, and they followed that and they lived by that. But when Isa alayhi salam, when the Prophet Jesus, peace be upon him, was sent, then whatever of the law and the revelation he brought, it was the duty of those people to follow that. So Musa's ummah ends at the time of the coming of Isa alayhi salam, the time of Jesus. Those people who refused to believe in Jesus and continued to follow the teachings of Musa, this is not considered to be part of his ummah, because these people now are denying one of the prophets of Allah, and to deny any of the prophets of Allah is an act of kufr, is an act of disbelief. And the same goes with those who followed the teachings of Isa, the teachings of Jesus, upon him be peace. Those people who continue to teach, to follow it in the correct way, as in the way that it was brought and revealed by the Prophet Jesus, then those people are part of the ummah of Jesus, upon him be peace, until the coming of the Prophet Muhammad, may God's peace and blessings be upon him. Those people today who are saying that we follow Jesus, we are Christians and what have you, this is not to be considered as part of the ummah of Jesus. Because when the Prophet Muhammad came with the Quran, then this was what had to be followed. And the people who came after that, this is by what they will be judged upon. Those people who accept it and who live by it and who follow it, by the grace and mercy of Allah, they will be successful. But those people who deny the prophethood of Muhammad, may God's peace and blessings be upon him, it is an act of disbelief. A Muslim believes in all of the Anbiya, all of the prophets of Allah. And even for a Muslim, you cannot say that I believe in Muhammad, I believe in Jesus, I believe in Moses, but I don't believe in Abraham. Or I believe in this one, and this one, and this one, but I don't believe in such and such. No. As a Muslim, as a believer has to believe in all of the prophets of Allah. All of the prophets and messengers that were sent. To believe, to disbelieve in one is an act of kufr, is an act of disbelief. And so a person's iman, a person's belief is not correct unless he or she believes in all of the prophets of Allah. The reason why so many people of this ummah believed in the message of the last prophet Muhammad, may God's peace and blessings be upon him, is of the great miracle of the Messenger of Allah. It is recited, the recited revelation which addresses the hearts and the minds. It is a miracle that is preserved and will remain until the day of judgment. So concerning the people of paradise, who are the leaders of the people of paradise? Who are the foremost of the leaders of the men in paradise? A number of the Sahaba, the companions of the Prophet, may God's peace and blessings be upon him, including Ali ibn Abi Talib, Anas ibn Malik, Abu Hudhayfa, Jabir ibn Abdullah, and Abu Sa'id al-Khudri, may Allah be pleased with all of them, reported that the Messenger of Allah, may God's peace and blessings be upon him, said, Abu Bakr and Umar, may Allah be pleased with them both, will be the leaders of the men of paradise from the earlier and latter. Upon him is telling us that As-Siddiq, Abu Bakr, and Al-Faruq, Umar, may Allah be pleased with them both, they will be the leaders of the men of paradise from the earlier and latter generations. The leaders of the youth of paradise, the Prophet, may God's peace and blessings be upon him, said that Hassan and Hussein would be the leaders of the youth of paradise. And this is proven by many reports that reach the level of tawattur. Sheikh Nasruddin Al-Albani, he compiled the asanid of this report in one of his books. Also Tirmidhi, Al-Hakim, Al-Tabarani, Ahmed and others reported from Abu Sa'id Al-Khudri that the Messenger of Allah, may God's peace and blessings be upon him, said, Hassan and Hussein are the leaders of the youth of paradise. Tirmidhi, Ibn Hibban, Ahmed al-Tabarani and others reported from Hudhayfa, may Allah be pleased with him, who said, I came to the Prophet, may God's peace and blessings be upon him, and prayed Maghrib with him. And he continued praying until Isha. Then he left. And I followed him. And he said to me, he told me, an angel came to me who had sought permission to greet me and give me the good news that Hassan and Hussein would be the leaders of the youth of paradise. Al-Hakim and Ibn Asakir reported from Abdullah ibn Umar that the Messenger of Allah, may God's peace and blessings be upon him, said, these two sons of mine will be the leaders of the youth of paradise. Concerning the leaders of the women of paradise, the true leader, the true male leader, is the one whom his Lord praises and testifies to his virtue. And the true female leader is the one with whom her Lord is pleased and whose deeds he accepts. The best women are those who attain the paradise of delights. The women of paradise are of different grades, and the leaders of the women of paradise are Khadija, Fatima, Maryam, and Asiya. This Khadija, the wife of the Prophet, Fatima, the daughter of the Prophet, Maryam, the mother of Isa, alayhi salam, the mother of Isa, of Jesus, upon him be peace, and Asiya, the wife of Fir'aun. Ahmed and Al-Hakim reported with the Sahih Isnad from Ibn Abbas, who said, the Messenger of Allah, may God's peace and blessings be upon him, he drew four lines. And he said, do you know what these are? They said, Allah and His Messenger know best. The companion said, Allah and His Messenger know best. The Messenger of Allah, may God's peace and blessings be upon him, said, the best women of the women of paradise are Khadija, Fatima, Maryam, bint Imran, and Asiya bint Muzahim, the wife of Fir'aun, the wife of Pharaoh. So in this hadith, the Prophet, may God's peace and blessings be upon him, he's mentioning the best of the women of paradise, the leaders among women in paradise, being Khadija, Fatima, Maryam, and Asiya. With that, we'd like to end for this episode. We hope that you've enjoyed it and hope that you'll continue to join us in the future. Until the next time, we bid you all farewell. Assalamu alaikum wa rahmatullahi wa barakatuh.
0: Dear brothers and sisters in Islam, you have listened to the new episode of the program Hereafter.

0: In the name of Allah, the Beneficent, the Merciful, and whatsoever the Messenger giveth you, take it, and whatsoever he forbiddeth, abstain from it, and keep your duty to Allah. Lo, Allah is stern in reprisal.
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2: 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upon him, said, that who believes in Allah and his apostle, the blessing and peace of Allah be upon him, offers prayer perfectly and fasts the month of Ramadan, will rightfully be granted paradise by Allah, no matter whether he fights in Allah's cause or remains in the land where he is born. The people said, O Allah's apostle, shall we acquaint the people with this good news? He said, Paradise has 100 grades, which Allah has reserved for the struggler who fights in his cause. And the distance between each of two grades is like the distance between the heaven and the earth. So when you ask Allah for something, ask for Al-Firdaus, which is the best and the highest part of paradise. That is to say, the sub-narrator added, I think the Prophet also said, above it, that is to say, Al-Firdaus is the throne of beneficence, that is to say, Allah, and from it originate the rivers of paradise. The Prophet, the blessing and peace of Allah be upon him, said, that who believes in Allah and his apostle, the blessing and peace of Allah be upon him, offers prayer perfectly and fasts the month of Ramadan, will rightfully be granted paradise by Allah, no matter whether he fights in Allah's cause or remains in the land where he is born. The people said, O Allah's apostle, shall we acquaint to the people with this good news? He said, Paradise has 100 grades, which Allah has reserved for the struggler who fights in his cause. And the distance between each of two grades is like the distance between the heaven and the earth. So when you ask Allah for something, ask for Al-Firdaus, which is the best and the highest part of paradise. That is to say, the sub-narrator added, I think the Prophet also said, above it, that is to say, Al-Firdaus is the throne of beneficence, that is to say, Allah, and from it originate the rivers of 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

This is an amazing story which reflects the reality of life. A long time ago, there was a huge apple tree. A little boy loved to come and play around it every day. He climbed to the treetop, ate the apples, took a nap under the shadow. He loved the tree, and the tree loved to play with him. Time went by, and the little boy grew up. He no longer played around the tree every day. One day, the boy came back to the tree and he looked sad. "Come and play with me," the tree asked the boy. "I am no longer a kid. I do not play around with trees anymore," the boy replied. "I want toys. I need money to buy them." "Sorry, but I do not have money." "But you can pick all my apples and sell them, so you will have money." The boy was so excited. He grabbed all the apples on the tree and left happily. The boy did not come back after he picked the apples. The tree was sad. One day, the boy, who by now turned into a man, returned, and the tree was excited. "Come and play with me," the tree said. "I do not have time to play. I have to work for my family. We need a house for shelter. Can you help me?" "Sorry," the tree replied, "but I do not have any house. But you can chop off my branches to build your house." So the man cut all the branches off the tree and left happily. The tree was glad to see him happy, but the man did not come back. The tree once again was lonely and sad. Finally, one hot summer day, the man returned, and the tree was delighted. "Come and play with me," the tree said. "I'm getting old. I want to go sailing to relax myself. Can you give me a boat?" said the man. The tree said sadly, "Use my trunk to build your boat. You can sail far away and be happy." So the man cut the tree trunk to make a boat. He went sailing and did not show up for a very long time. Finally, the man returned after many years. And the tree just looked at him and said, "Sorry, my boy, but I do not have anything for you anymore." "No more apples for you," the tree said. "No problem. I do not have any teeth to bite," the man replied. "No more trunk for you to climb on." "I'm too old for that now," the man said. "I really cannot give you anything," said the tree. "The only thing left is my dying root," the tree said in tears. "I do not need much now, just a place to rest," said the man. "I am tired after all these years," the man added. "Good. Old tree roots are the best place to lean on and rest. Come sit down with me and rest." The man sat down, and the tree was glad and gave a smile. "Do you know who that tree is? Do you know who the man is? This is you, and the tree is your parents. Love your parents. Don't use them."

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1: Brothers and sisters in Islam, you are still tuned into Al Quran Al Kareem Radio of Australia. And now we'll be presenting to you a new episode of program Faith.
2: In the name of Allah, the most gracious, the most merciful. And we have sent down to you the book, explaining all things, a guidance, a mercy, and glad tidings to those who have submitted themselves to Allah as Muslims. It is Allah's book, wherein are stories of those before you, news of what will be after you, and judgment of the issues among you. It is the distinguisher between good and evil. Whosoever shuns it out of tyranny will be ruined by Allah. It is the strong bond of Allah, the wise reminder, and the straight path. It is the book whereby desires do not go astray and tongues are not confused. People possessed of knowledge are never bored therewith. It is not worn out by repetition. Its wonders do not end. Whosoever speaks thereby says the truth. Whosoever works thereby is well recompensed. Whosoever judges thereby is just. And whosoever calls people unto it guides them unto the straight path.
3: Council morals. People very often have to work together in groups and hold meetings and sessions. The nature and outcomes of such meetings determine their significance. Public meetings are usually attended by people of different social classes. Men of different educational and social backgrounds speak, and trivial or serious, evil or good, topics are discussed. Muslims, however, are strongly bidden to direct the meetings they attend for the best religious as well as mundane interests. Islamic meetings, therefore, are supposed to be kept aloof from mere amusement and vain talk. Otherwise, they would be a waste of time and entail familiarity that breeds nothing but contempt. Allah Almighty bids Muslims to be active in meetings. To this effect, He, praise be to Him, says, "Already has He sent you word in the book that when you hear the signs of Allah held in defiance and ridicule, you are not to sit with them unless they turn to a different theme. If you did, you would be like them, for Allah will collect the hypocrites and those who defy faith all in hell." Prophets and reformers used to attend meetings in which they invited to good, enjoined what's right, and forbade what's wrong. They also took the opportunity of public meetings to remind people of their Lord, call them to Allah with wisdom and beautiful preaching, and excite their interest in piety and righteousness. According to the teachings of Islam, meetings held for seeking knowledge, remembering Allah, or mutual advice are gardens of paradise of the present world. On the contrary, evil meetings of scandal and slander are conducive to Allah's wrath and punishment in the present world and the world to come. To this effect, the Messenger of Allah, peace be upon him, says, "People who sit in a meeting wherein they remember Allah are surrounded by the angels, visited by Allah's mercy, befallen by tranquility, and spoken well of by Allah to those with him." In another hadith, He, peace be upon him, says, people who sit in a meeting wherein they remember not Allah All High and send no blessings on their Prophet, it will be to their sorrow and regret. If Allah wills, He chastises them, and if He wills, He forgives them. According to the teachings of Islam, sessions and meetings have special etiquettes that have to be observed in order to avert trivialities and idle talk. Firstly, one has to greet everyone whenever one enters or leaves the session. To this effect, the prophetic hadith goes, if anyone of you enters a session, let him salute the others by saying Assalamu alaikum, and if he wants to leave, let him salute the others by saying Assalamu alaikum. And the first salutation is not duer than the latter. Secondly, one has to sit wherever the place allows and not to separate two persons talking together. Thirdly, one has to avoid slander, scandal, defamation, or vain talk, for they don't benefit Islamic sessions. Fourthly, one has to give the session its due rights of bidding to good and forbidding evil, reconciliation among people, reminding people of righteous deeds, and remembering Allah Almighty. To this effect, Allah All-Merciful says, in most of their secret talks, there's no good, but if one exhorts to a deed of charity, or justice, or conciliation between men, secrecy is permissible. To him who does this, seeking the good pleasure of Allah, we shall soon give a reward of the highest value. Fifthly, at the end of a session, one has to recite words of session expiation. The Messenger of Allah, peace be upon him, says, whosoever sits in a session wherein there has been much tumult and says before he leaves, glory and praise be to you, O Allah. I bear witness that there's no God but you. I seek your forgiveness and turn to you with repentance. Allah surely forgives him what has been in that session.

the wayfarer. In the Holy Quran, wayfarers are mentioned 8 times in the context of mercy and charitable works, and are considered as one of the canals of the zakat, almsgiving, and charity. They're allotted 1/5 of the Muslim treasury and a share in the booty. The secret underlying the great care that Islam takes of wayfarers is that in Islam, travel is permissible for quite a lot of reasons. If a wayfarer needs any kind of help, financial or otherwise, he should be offered proper help. Travel could be sometimes for seeking sustenance. Allah Al-High says, others traveling through the land, seeking of Allah's bounty. It could also be in pursuit of knowledge, which is strongly encouraged by Islam. Allah Almighty says, say, travel through the earth and see how Allah did originate creation. So will Allah produce a later creation, for Allah has power over all things. To the same effect, the Messenger of Allah, peace be upon him, says, whosoever travels seeking knowledge, Allah makes whereby for him an easy way to paradise. Early Muslim scholars set good examples of travel for knowledge that human annals record with admiration and respect. Another kind of travel is that which one makes for the strife in the way of Allah, to defend his religion, to call for him, and to help the weak and needy. There's also travel for the Hajj, pilgrimage to Mecca, the 5th pillar of Islam. Muslims are strongly invited to make such types of travel in order to achieve goals of Islam through the earth and firmly establish its doctrine among people. In fact, Islam takes special care of travelers and wayfarers, particularly those who fall in trouble and need. It bids Muslims to offer them every help and protection in order to encourage travel for the aforementioned purposes. Umar ibn al-Khattab, the venerable companion and caliph, may Allah be pleased with him, singled out a special place that he called the House of Flower, where travelers and wayfarers could find flour, dates, dried grapes, and sawiq, a kind of mush made of wheat or barley, also with sugar and dates. Umar ibn Abdul Aziz also asked Ibn Shihab al-Zihri to provide him with the legislated canals of charity. The latter wrote a detailed description that included, as for the share of wayfarers, every road is allotted in proportion with the number of travelers using it. For every wayfarer who has no lodge or relatives, a place for sojourn and food, until he finds a place on his own or fulfills the things he is after. The money needed for this is put in the hands of honest people who see to wayfarers' interests. Muslim care for wayfarers is unmatched in all human history, and it represents an unprecedented and unique form of social solidarity.

Dear brothers and sisters in Islam, you have listened to the new episode of the program Faith from Quran Al-Kareem radio station from Sydney, Australia.